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4: On New Year's Day 1948, Warner Brothers showed the first color newsreel to theater audiences. The subject? The Rose Bowl and the Rose Parade. March 10th, Herbert H. Hoover, a pilot for the National Advisory Committee for Aeronautics, which would later become NASA, became the first civilian to fly faster than the speed of sound. And in 1948, Landis Heating and Air was established in the Shenandoah Valley. 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

0: and see if we can't get a little bit more action. I don't know how much action we can get, but so far, now that we know much more about it, this radio audience is a very strong audience, a very large audience, very effective audience. And I can tell you that their hearts are out for you and your wife and your family, because they've never heard of this before. They may have heard generally about the terrorist attack, but they've never heard about anybody who was actually part of the victimhood in this. We'll be right back. For nearly 3,000 years, Homer's epic poem, The Odyssey, has shaped the literary and moral imagination of the West. More than a story of monsters and shipwrecks and mythical creatures, it's about courage, duty, loyalty, and the search for home. 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
2: ABC News, I'm Dave Packard. Sources tell ABC News that accused CEO killer Luigi Mangione plans to plead guilty to federal charges during a court conference tomorrow. This just weeks before the start of his state murder trial. ABC News legal analyst Dan Abrams says could be part of a defense strategy.
3: If he was ever going to have an argument about double jeopardy, this is the way to do it. Plead guilty in the federal case, make an argument in New York State where it's very protective against double jeopardy that he shouldn't be tried again.
2: Alarming reports about dangerous conditions on board the USS Abraham Lincoln aircraft carrier. It's serving a record-long deployment in the Middle East, more than 250 days without a port stop. Family members have told the Military Times that some sailors have tried to jump overboard. Hawaii is preparing for Tropical Storm Lala that has just officially formed and is heading toward the islands with winds of about 70 miles per hour. This is ABC News.
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9: WSVA's local AccuWeather for Harrisonburg and the Shenandoah Valley. Partly cloudy, humid, a thunderstorm in parts of the area tonight. The low down to 67. For Friday, still warm and humid with a couple of showers and a thunderstorm. A mix of clouds and sun by the afternoon, though, the high of 82. Partly sunny, humid, and afternoon thunderstorm Saturday, the high 81. Still humid Sunday with clouds and sun and a spotty afternoon thunderstorm, the high up to 90 Sunday. I'm AccuWeather meteorologist Jason Caterina on WSVA.
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13: News coming out of the White House is that White House Press Secretary Carolyn Leavitt is stepping down. And to talk about it is somebody who knows a thing or two about the pressures of the job, former White House Press Secretary and Fox News contributor Ari Fleischer. Ari, welcome to America at Night.
14: Great to be with you. Thank you.
13: You know the pressures of this job. I'm wondering what your thoughts were when you heard that she was coming back from the pregnancy. I was shocked that she came back. I mean, the pressures of a normal person, but here's a mother of two children.
14: Well, first and foremost, after you leave that job, it is the best job in the world. It is fun, it is exciting, and Caroline's got a great future ahead of her. But you're right. When I was in that job, I did not yet have my children. I cannot imagine how difficult it is to split your duties, to split your mind, and to split your heart between that all-encompassing, all-time-encompassing job and having children. I don't know how she did it.
13: Yeah. So when you said you left the job, it wasn't the most fun while you were in the job, or after you looked back, you realized how much fun it was?

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2: ABC News, I'm Dave Packard. A record-long deployment for the carrier USS Abraham Lincoln. It stationed in the Middle East and at sea for nearly 9 months, and now reports sailors are at the breaking point. Editor-in-Chief of the Military Times and Marine Corps veteran J.D. Simpkins.
3: I think the last time some of these sailors have stepped on solid ground was in December. That's absolutely insane. To go that long without a port call, without any type of mental refresh. And we're talking about doing that amid combat operations, which are extremely frantic.
2: CENTCOM tonight saying that the sailors and Marines of the Abraham Lincoln Carrier Strike Group remain resilient and resolved. Sources say it's expected that a guilty plea will be announced in connection with the federal prosecution of Luigi Mangione during a conference scheduled for federal court tomorrow. But that's not a final decision. Evacuations tonight in Ohio's Hamilton County as floodwaters rise along the Whitewater River. This is ABC News.
4: WSVA's local AccuWeather for Harrisonburg and the Shenandoah Valley. Partly cloudy, humid, a thunderstorm in parts of the area tonight. The low down to 67. For Friday, still warm and humid with a couple of showers and a thunderstorm. A mix of clouds and sun by the afternoon, though, the high of 82. Partly sunny, humid, and afternoon thunderstorm Saturday, the high 81. Still humid Sunday with clouds and sun and a spotty afternoon thunderstorm, the high up to 90 Sunday. I'm AccuWeather meteorologist Jason Caterina on WSVA.
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10: Hey, we got some breaking news as we're coming on the air tonight. The U.S. military, according to the Wall Street Journal, the U.S. military is preparing to replace the USS Abraham Lincoln with the USS George Washington. As part of a scheduled Middle East deployment, U.S. officials said there were growing concerns over living conditions aboard the Lincoln and the strain on the troops during the war, so they are making the switch. To talk about that and everything else going on in the Middle East is our go-to guy, retired U.S. Marine Corps intelligence officer and deputy director, former

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5: All right, coming up, stay right there. Next hour, we're going to check in with Scott Colbert, our economist. We got some news about inflation numbers, which were a little bit down. What's going on with the Dow? What's going on with the bond markets? The United States is propping up the yen. We got lots to talk to with Scott Colbert, who I think is one of the best in the business. I tried to find somebody better, couldn't do it. Scott's the best. He breaks it down so that people like you and me, who didn't go to Wharton School of Business, can figure it out. And then it's Thursday night. We check in with Bill Clevin. Bill on the road. He is in Sheboygan, Wisconsin. We are big in Sheboygan, Wisconsin. So wake up your mother in Sheboygan. We're talking Sheboygan to the national audience. Got a text from a guy in Utah. He didn't leave a name. We were talking about Al Gore's movie and Inconvenient Truth last night. He texts in, "My daughter wanted to see the Al Gore movie, so I took her. She asked me what I thought of it. I told her I thought it was hooey, the polite way of saying BS. She wouldn't talk to me for a year and a half." So you gotta find a way to talk to people who you disagree with politically. It's your daughter, it's your dad. It's so sad. It's just not worth it. It's your dad, it's your daughter. Find some common ground. So much more to agree on than disagree on. All right, stay right there. We'll get to all of that with Scott Colbert and Bill on the road. Text line is always open, 1-844-2-McGraw, 1-844-262-4729. We'll take phone calls in the last hour, voicemails, text messages, whenever you want. Our executive director this hour is Alex Hinton. Our engineer tonight is Richard Good. I'm McGraw-Milhaven, and this is America at Night on Westwood One.

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2: 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People ask me how much time it takes or why I became a big. It's really just a few hours a month. We always have a great time together, and I don't see it as something I have to do. It's something I get to do. And it isn't about time. It's about showing up. One kid, one consistent adult,

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4: Coming to you from the heart of the nation, this is America at Night with McGraw-Millhaven.
5: All right, stay right there. We got Bill on the Road is coming up here in mere moments. Anybody see the Field of Dreams game tonight on Major League Baseball? It was really cool. It was, they had the players come out of the cornfield. They built Dyersville, Iowa, is where they filmed the movie, right? Field of Dreams. And the last couple of years, Major League Baseball has played a game there, and they built a field on the actual field, a real Major League Baseball field. And then this year, they built, it seems like they built somewhat of a permanent structure in the outfield. And the original movie field is sort of, you can play catch, and it's a much more small, it's a field, but nowhere near, you know, they don't have seating and all those types of things. Looks like it's a whole complex. Looks like they've turned it into like a Little League complex as well. But it was, they had the players come out, and then they had the Hall of Famers come out. And I got to tell you, it was really a lot of fun. You know, I've never been to Dyersville, Iowa. It's on the bucket list. A buddy of mine went there and scooped up some dirt and gave me a little plastic, you know, cup of dirt from Dyersville, Iowa. It's amazing how that movie, all these years later, when did that movie come out? 1989, 1990? And all these years later, what is that, 35 years ago? It still is still about fathers and sons and baseball and dreaming. And, oh, man, gives you goosebumps. It was really fun to watch. If you get a chance, at least watch some of that pregame ceremony. It was really kind of exciting. And Don, I didn't know this. I didn't know Don. I know Don Mattingly is the manager of the Phillies. I didn't know Don Mattingly's son is the general manager of the Phillies. So his son hired his dad to be the manager of the Phillies. By the way, the Phillies won the game 7-1. So there you go. That's it. Stay right there. We're going to check back in with Bill on the Road. He's in Sheboygan, Wisconsin. Stay right there. America at Night. Back in a moment.
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5: All right, that's going to do it for hour number two, Sheboygan, Wisconsin. Who knew? All right, coming up next hour, we're going to check in with open phones. It's all about open phones. We've got quite a number of text messages and voicemails. I did get a letter or a text message from Scott. Remember Scott, who we banned from the phones, and then I banned him from the voicemails, and I have since lifted the ban on the texts. And a lot of people were, you know, we had a big debate over whether or not I should let him back on the show or not. I got a text from him tonight that says, I might read a book. Well, I think the magic words. I might read a book. Pick up a book. Turn off the news. Stop going down rabbit holes. And so if Scott's going to pick up a book, I think as of now, I am fully lifting the moratorium on Scott. Scott will be allowed to call back into the show starting now, because I think he has shown a commitment to at least try and change. I think I'm excited. Progress. It was a long standoff, but I think we found common ground. So, Scott, I'll send in the paperwork, and you can start calling in as of tonight. So maybe Scott will call in later tonight. Stay right there. Who knows? Inquiring minds want to find out. Our executive director is Alex Hinton, right?
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10: Hello, this is Sheriff Brian Hutchison with the Rockingham County Sheriff's Office. We need your help to solve a grand larceny investigation we're working on at this time. Sometime during the first week of June, a residential construction site in the Penn Laird area of the county was broken into. Numerous items were stolen from the location, including a large amount of lumber, which was mostly 2x4s of different lengths. The total loss and damages from this crime are estimated at over $3,500. We ask anyone who may have information about this investigation or any other crimes in our community to please call the Crime Solver hotline at 540-574-5050. Again, that number for Crime Solvers is 540-574-5050. 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
14: From ABC News, I'm Dave Packer. Multiple sources tell ABC News that U.S. intelligence officials did not assess there was a highly credible plot against President Trump when the administration made the remarkable decision to covertly transfer him

We are Red Eye Radio. He's Eric Carly, and I'm Gary McNamara. So I thought I was just going through social media, and I saw this post, and I thought to myself, oh, okay, this shows you where we are in the United States. And I realized, no, it doesn't. It's like salary needed to live comfortably in the United States. A single adult, $89,000. National average, $93,000.

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But after a while, you come to realize nobody speaks for Trump.

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3: ABC News, I'm Dave Packer. Growing concerns over conditions and stress levels aboard the USS Abraham Lincoln after a staggering 250 days at sea, including more than 200 consecutive days without a single port call. ABC senior Pentagon reporter Louis Martinez.
4: Essentially, the carrier has been on 24-hour combat operations. Yes, there was a lull in the fighting with the ceasefires and all that, but what we really have seen is that every day, continual operations, planes taking off on combat missions, on training missions, the ship sometimes even came under attack.
3: Sources telling ABC News alleged CEO killer Luigi Mangione could change his plea to guilty as early as Friday, with his state trial just weeks away. President Trump's hand-picked Kennedy Center board voting to close the center for 2 years for renovations. And according to Democratic Congresswoman Joyce Beatty, the board's also moving forward with adding Trump's name back somewhere on the building. This is ABC News.
5: WSVA's local AccuWeather for Harrisonburg and the Shenandoah Valley. Partly cloudy, humid, a thunderstorm in parts of the area tonight. The low down to 67. For Friday, still warm and humid with a couple of showers and a thunderstorm. A mix of clouds and sun by the afternoon, though, the high of 82. Partly sunny, humid, and afternoon thunderstorm Saturday, the high 81. Still humid Sunday with clouds and sun and a spotty afternoon thunderstorm, the high up to 90 Sunday. I'm AccuWeather meteorologist Jason Caterina on WSVA.
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0: with the cattle finishing program, and then we also have a purebred Simmental operation, and we sell bulls, breeding age heifers, bred heifers, you know, pretty much anything that's involved with the cattle industry. We pretty much have a target in. And then after I'd graduated, I'd kind of took up an interest in the direct marketing sales and issues like that. So that's why I came back, and then, and that's how Berner's Beef itself got formed.
1: Now, your beef is available at a number of locations around the area, including some restaurants, correct?
0: Yeah, we've kind of shifted more primarily toward restaurants. We still do some retail, but we do a lot of wholesale through restaurants such as like Zenandoah in Stanton, the Shack in Stanton Grocery. We've got a restaurant in Charlottesville. We've got another restaurant in Woodstock called the Woodstock Cafe, and we've got several throughout the area.
1: What is it that makes your beef special that these restaurants are interested in purchasing it from you?
0: Well, I think a lot of it is just the way our family's operated and the way we've bred cattle over the years. We've always focused on the quality of the product. We spent over 50 years, close to 60 years focusing on marbling and traits like that. And the other thing is that we work with a good processor, Gorse Processing out of Edinburgh, and they do the dry aging and the hanging for us, and they allow us to get the cuts cut just like the restaurants want. And, you know, I think it's just a good partnership all the way around. We've tried to take the steps to make sure that each step we take in raising the product and getting it all the way to the restaurant meets everybody's needs.
1: And one thing you offer is the fact that you're raising the beef without antibiotics, hormones, and steroids, which people are more and more concerned about their health these days, not to mention the fact that they want to know where their food came from.
0: Yeah, I mean, basically, you know, a lot of that is all the factors of the environment and how you breed the cattle. We don't have to use antibiotics, you know, on a long-term basis. Now, if I have an animal that gets sick, of course, I'm gonna treat it. It just goes a different route. But, you know, as far as like where people were using the steroids and the hormones for increased growth and stuff like that, we took it upon the way we bred cattle to select for growth, and we didn't need those type of products. So, I mean, yeah, our cattle are being raised naturally, and, you know, they've come through, and we've been able to adapt our program to those needs.
1: If people want to get more information, either for maybe, like you said, you do sell to some consumers still today, either for just their home, but also if you own a business, how can they get in touch with you?
0: So the best way to get in touch with us is to reach out to us via email. They can reach out. The email is burnersbeef@gmail.com, or they can call me personally with my cell phone at 540-421-1892. Now, I will say on the consumer side, we still do a tremendous amount of freezer beefs. You know, with winter coming up or winter being here, and people take a chance to stock up on their freezers, and you know, that way they lessen the burden of shopping at the grocery store every single week.
1: Well, Jared, thank you for being with us today.
0: I certainly appreciate it.
1: Jared Berner with Berner's Beef in Luray. I'm Frank Wilt, and that's today's WSVA Spotlight on Valley Agriculture. WSVA time is now 5:49. Coming up, we'll check in with Dave Riggert and get an update on sports. Plus, Jeff Ishii will be here with On the Farm. Did you know that WSVA stands for We Serve Virginia Agriculture? 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
4: 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And on August 22nd, two of boxing's biggest take center stage.

0: I think in this day and age can be, you know, very difficult, which is why I remember years ago a local school administrator just simply said, we put out a dress code that you can't wear. I think it was T-shirts was the thing at the time, you know, with almost anything on it. That way we aren't trying to decide what's good and bad. And someone was asked, does that mean you can't wear a shirt with the American flag? They said, no, of course you can. That's not a problem. But, you know, anything else, just don't wear it to school. Now, and there are sometimes during the year they have different weeks, you know, and maybe they'll allow this or maybe they'll allow that. But, I mean, in this day and age, particularly with as litigious as people tend to be, I can understand if I was a school administrator, I would simply go for the quickest and easiest way and just say, hey, this way I don't have to make a determination if your shirt is offensive. So we just ask you not to wear those things. I don't even remember a lot of that stuff being available when I was a kid. Now, again, this is 50 years ago. You know, more than anything else, every time I say that, my wife experienced the same thing the other day. She was talking about something in 1978, and she just stopped mid-sentence. That was 50 years ago. Yep. That is 100% correct. But to me, it seems like, I'm not sure, but it seems like possibly this policy in Texas may have been straying into areas that they shouldn't mess with. I understand you have a desire for uniformity for the band and everything like that. But I can't say that I've ever. Have you ever, Frank, been instructed what type of undergarments to wear?
1: No, can't say that I have.
0: Yeah. Again, think that. That's where you start to get into some difficult situations. Really, what you choose to wear or not wear, that's up to you. And you know the other thing? You don't have to share it with us. We don't need to know at all. Don't need to know at all. It is a Friday, so that means it's a book fair Friday here on WSVA. You will have a chance to call in and win a $25 gift card to the Green Valley Book Fair in Mount Crawford. That's coming up this morning. Also, 735, Rebecca Holloway, General Manager from Rockingham County Fair, will join us. And also, you are going to hear from the man who is transforming the Joshua Wilton House into 1888.
1: Right.
0: That's coming up at 8:10 this morning. That and all the information you need to start your day, we boldly predict, right here this morning on WSVA. 6:20, time now for traffic and weather.
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3: We are not seeing any accidents or delays here in the Shenandoah Valley or in Central Virginia right now. But if you're seeing it and we're not saying it, call the WSVA Traffic and News Tip line 540-214-2500 and let us know. WSVA's local AccuWeather for Harrisonburg in the Shenandoah Valley. Humid today, couple of showers and a thunderstorm and a high near 80. Winds will be north-northwest at 4 to 8 miles per hour. Tonight, some showers early, fog developing with a low at 66. Partly sunny and humid tomorrow with a thunderstorm and a high at 81. Sunday, partly sunny with an afternoon thunderstorm, the high 86. Monday and Tuesday, looking partly sunny with a chance of a couple of showers, maybe a thunderstorm, high 87 on Monday, 84 on Tuesday. Next Wednesday, partly sunny and 84. Thursday and Friday, look for partly to mostly cloudy skies. Some showers possible on Friday, maybe a thunderstorm. High 88 Thursday and 83 on Friday. We have 70 and cloudy skies at News Talk 92.1 and 550 WSVA. 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
14: Let's take a look at sports. I am Dave Riggert. The James Madison football team wrapped up day 9 of training camp on Thursday. They just had a couple of walkthroughs. Linebacker Nikaion Jackson says it was nice to get a little rest, but they were still able to get a lot of work done and get better.
15: Even though we have a lighter day, we still have a mental sweat. So it's lighter on the body, but more on the mind, which is sometimes needed for us guys as a whole to focus and hone in on the small details that we need to succeed. I'm happy with the way things are going, the way things are moving as a the defensive wise and as a whole. So I mean, I'm nothing but grateful.
14: The Deuce will practice again this morning, and then Billy Napier and his team will have their first scrimmage of fall camp tomorrow.
16: First time we'll tackle, you know, since the spring. So I think that part will be critical. With the makeup of our schedule and the teams that we play early, there's no waiting around. So we have to be physically ready to tackle, and that'll be our first opportunity to do that. Now, we'll continue our progression from an installation standpoint leading up to that. There's a handful of scenarios that come after the first scrimmage, but in general, it's going to be about fundamentals, techniques, block destruction, tackling.
14: The JMU scrimmage tomorrow is closed to the public as they will kick off their season 3 weeks from tomorrow when they host Liberty on September the 5th inside.

0: Dave. 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
2: Hundreds and hundreds of blue ribbons have been awarded at the Rockingham County Fair this week. 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Nolan Driver won the blue ribbon for silage. Cheyenne Nesselrode won the blue ribbon for corn. And Joyce Marshall took home the blue ribbon for the largest tomato in Rockingham County. It was a monster tomato. Congratulations all. The Rockingham County Fair continues through Saturday night. The complete schedule is found online at RockinghamCountyFair.com. We'll see you at the fair. For News Talk 92.1 and 550 WSVA, I'm Ish.
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9: ABC News. I'm Sherry Preston. Luigi Mangione in court today, where he is expected to plead guilty to federal charges related to the killing of United Healthcare CEO Brian Thompson. ABC legal analyst Brian Buckmeyer says his murder charge is in state court. The federal charge is one of stalking. And because there's no agreement between the prosecution and defense, it could be up to the judge to decide.
10: There's no mandatory minimum to stalking that leads to a death. There's a maximum of life in prison, but there's no mandatory minimum. So in essence, an open plea would be turning to the judge and saying, hey, you've got a big runway here. Do you think you'd give him something that he could take?
9: Defense Secretary Pete Hegseth pushing back against reports in the Navy Times that deteriorating conditions aboard the USS Abraham Lincoln have led to some sailors trying to jump overboard. He says the reports are
11: Completely misrepresented. Listen, we make sure at every ship, every crew, every captain has everything we can provide them at every single moment.
9: ABC News Pentagon reporter Louis Martinez.
12: One of the things that we've heard about this carrier deployment is that it's been record-setting. It's been maybe

0: possibility of a couple more thunderstorms at the end of next week. 71 and cloudy here at WSBA. WSBA time is now 7:22. 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

0: I'm, this is not a joke. I believe it's starting at 5:30 a.m. On Sunday morning.
1: Because the kickoff is like at 9 o'clock.
0: Yeah, exactly.
1: Yeah, so. That'll be great. Mm-hmm. Boy, wouldn't you love to be there to take those phone calls? 7:52 now at WSVA. Dave has sports next.
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12: Let's take a look at sports. I am Dave Riggert. The James Madison football team wrapped up day 9 of training camp on Thursday. They had a couple of walkthroughs. The Deuce will practice again this morning, and then Billy Napier and his team will have their first full scrimmage of fall camp tomorrow.
13: First time we'll tackle, that part will be critical. With the makeup of our schedule and the teams that we play early, there's no waiting around. So we have to be physically ready to tackle. We'll continue our progression from an installation standpoint leading up to that. There's a handful of scenarios that come after the first scrimmage, but in general, it's going to be about fundamentals, techniques, block destruction, tackling.
12: That JMU scrimmage on Saturday is closed to the public, and they'll have Sunday off. The Deuce will kick off their season 3 weeks from tomorrow when they host Liberty on September the 5th inside Bridgeforth Stadium. And for Major League Baseball last night, the Nationals shut out the Cubs 7-0 to salvage the final game of that three-game series. Washington improves to 60-63. That's a look at sports. I'm Dave Riggert.
14: The following poem was handwritten in a high school textbook from 1915. It was found at an antique store in a small rural town, a farming community. The poem reads as follows. The corn is high, the barn is swept, lunch pail packed where kittens slept, boots on gravel, crisp sunrise, schoolhouse waits beneath wide skies, chores at

0: 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Summer fades with golden light as pencils scratch and dreams take flight. 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Just thought I'd share that with you.
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7: I'm Lyndon Kaiser in the WSVA newsroom. Coming up, a trial date for a Page County man arrested in connection with a bomb investigation. Governor Spanberger honors a fallen deputy, and state troopers bring Operation Disrupt to I-64. I'll have all the details and more following ABC at the top of the hour.
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10: From ABC News. Sherry Preston. In court today, accused CEO killer Luigi Mangione, who is facing federal stalking charges in addition to the state murder charges. Here's ABC Chief Investigative Correspondent Aaron Katursky at the courthouse.
11: This morning, Luigi Mangione, privileged 28-year-old son of a well-off Maryland family who raged against corporate America, is expected to plead guilty to federal charges accusing him of stalking and killing UnitedHealthcare CEO Brian Thompson on a New York City street. Since his capture in Pennsylvania after a days-long manhunt, Mangione has maintained he is not guilty. But sources tell ABC News he is prepared to change his plea.
10: That hearing expected to take place in a few hours. Rain, rain, and more rain in the Midwest and Ohio Valley, where disasters have been declared and evacuations have been ordered. Heading into the weekend, 97 million Americans are also on alert for something else.
12: From Kansas to Kentucky, we have extreme heat warnings in effect. Heat index values up to around 110 degrees. And this dangerous heat wave will continue into the weekend in places like Oklahoma City and Nashville. Triple-digit actual high temperatures.
10: ABC meteorologist Jeff Smith. Defense Secretary Pete Hegseth calling reports that conditions aboard the USS Abraham Lincoln have been deteriorating and extreme mischaracterization. The Navy Times and Stars and Stripes reporting that an exceptionally long deployment and a lack of basic supplies may have led to sailors trying to jump overboard.
13: ABC News has confirmed that one sailor went overboard in early August, and that sailor was rescued from the ocean and is now still aboard the carrier right now. So that's the incident that we're most aware of right now.
10: ABC Pentagon reporter Louis Martinez. For five nights, Israeli settlers have been surrounding three Palestinian homes on the outskirts of a town in the occupied West Bank. The families outside have been unable to leave for food, water, or assistance. U.S. Ambassador to Israel Mike Huckabee calls it a horrific act of terror. This is ABC News.
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7: American Horror Story is coming back to haunt our screens for a star-studded 13th season. FX released the first teaser, revealing that longtime AHS favorite Jessica Lange, Sarah Paulson, Evan Peters, Angela Bassett, and Kathy Bates will all be returning to the series alongside dozens of new and former cast members. The show premieres on FX and Hulu on September 24th. Disney is the parent company of FX, Hulu, and ABC News. Well, how was I to know there was a party? Whitney Leavitt will be spending this holiday season on stage. Leavitt will be joining just in time as Sandra Dee from December 1st to January 10th.
8: Ilya Rosanov?
7: Heated Rivalry has announced new cast members ahead of its hotly anticipated second season, including Schitt's Creek star Emily Hampshire and Canada's Drag Race winner Priyanka. And happy birthday to that wild and crazy guy, Steve Martin, who is 81 today. Michelle Franzen, ABC News.
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3: No accidents, no delays that we're seeing here in the Shenandoah Valley or in Central Virginia this morning. But if you're seeing it and we're not saying it, call the WSVA Traffic and News Tip Line 540-214-2500 and let us know. WSVA's local AccuWeather for Harrisonburg and the Shenandoah Valley. Times of clouds and sun today with a couple of showers and a thunderstorm. It'll be humid, the high at 80. Winds will be north-northeast at about 3 to 6 miles per hour. A shower in spots this evening, fog overnight with a low at 66, and partly sunny and humid tomorrow with another thunderstorm possible, high tomorrow up to 81. Looking ahead to Sunday, still the possibility of some showers and thunderstorms. Look for a high at 86. Monday and Tuesday, partly sunny with a couple of showers and thunderstorms. High around 87 on Monday, 84 on Tuesday. We have cloudy skies and 74 here at News Talk 92.1 and 550 WSVA. WSVA time is now 8:49. 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
3: Let's take a look at sports. I am Dave Riggert. The James Madison football team wrapped up day 9 of training camp on Thursday. They just had a couple of walkthroughs. Linebacker Nikaion Jackson says it was nice to get a little rest, but they were still able to get a lot of work done and get better.
4: Even though we have a lighter day, we still have a mental sweat. So it's lighter on the body, but more on the mind, which is sometimes needed for us guys as a whole to focus and hone in on the small details that we need to succeed. I'm happy with the way things are going, the way things are moving as a the defensive-wise and as a whole. So, I mean, I'm nothing but grateful.
3: The Deuce will practice again this morning, and then Billy Napier and his team will have their first scrimmage of fall camp tomorrow.
5: First time we'll tackle, you know, since the spring. So I think that part will be critical. With the makeup of our schedule and the teams that we play early, there's no waiting around. So we have to be physically ready to tackle. And that'll be our first opportunity to do that. Now, we'll continue our progression from an installation standpoint leading up to that. There's a handful of scenarios that come after the first scrimmage, but in general, it's going to be about fundamentals, techniques, block destruction, tackling.
3: The JMU scrimmage tomorrow is closed to the public as they will kick off their season 3 weeks from tomorrow when they host Liberty on September the 5th inside Bridgeforth Stadium. The first week of the NFL preseason is here, and there were 6 games last night, and many former Dukes played in games on Thursday. There are 2 former JMU players on the Patriots, as wide receiver Nick DeGennaro was targeted once but did not have a catch. He had 1 kickoff return for 25 yards, while defensive end Xavier Holmes also played but did not record a stat. Corner Elijah Culp played for the Cardinals on Thursday, and he had 1 tackle against the Raiders. 2 former Dukes who did transfer from JMU played for the Lions last night, as tight end Zach Horton, who left for Indiana, had 2 receptions for 5 yards for the Lions against the Bengals, while defensive end Eric O'Neill, who transferred to Rutgers, finished with 2 tackles and 1 tackle for loss. And linebacker Aiden Fisher, who also transferred to Indiana, led the Texans last night with 7 tackles and 1 tackle for loss against the Chargers. Tonight, the Commanders host the Dolphins in their preseason opener, and we'll have the game for you on WSVA as a kickoff is set for 7 o'clock. And for Major League Baseball last night, the Nationals shut out the Cubs 7-0 to salvage the final game of that 3-game series. Washington improves to 60-63. That's a look at sports. I'm Dave Riggert.
6: Las Vegas was built for stars. And on August 22nd, 2 of boxing's biggest take center stage. 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
7: I'm Lyndon Kaiser in the WSVA newsroom. Coming up, a trial date for a Page County man arrested in connection with a bomb investigation. Governor Spanberger honors a fallen deputy, and state troopers bring Operation Disrupt to I-64. I'll have all the details and more following ABC at the top of the hour.
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9: From ABC News, I'm Sherry Preston. The family of Brian Thompson, including his widow and executives from United Healthcare, are expected to be in the courtroom today as Luigi Mangione is expected to plead guilty to federal stalking charges in Thompson's murder. ABC Chief Investigative Correspondent Aaron Katursky has more.
10: Mangione has maintained he is not guilty, but sources tell ABC News he is prepared to change his plea as he faces a mountain of evidence, including video of Thompson's murder, the killer approaching from behind and shooting him in the back. Police also said they pulled the murder weapon from his bag.
9: Some legal experts say a guilty plea to federal charges could complicate the state murder trial, which is expected to begin next month. New resources have been deployed in Indiana because of widespread flooding. ABC's Alex Perez is in the city of Richmond.
11: The National Guard called in after the governor declared a statewide disaster emergency following days of relentless storms. Flash flooding swallowing entire neighborhoods, roads vanishing underwater, rivers bursting from their banks, racing through communities around Indianapolis. Rescue crews working around the clock searching for anyone still trapped, and at least three people dead because of the severe storms.
9: In Japan, record-breaking rainfall flooded cities east of Tokyo overnight, killing at least five. Congressional Democrats are calling for more information about the long deployment and deteriorating living conditions aboard the USS Abraham Lincoln in the Middle East.
12: The USS Abraham Lincoln is waiting for relief after nearly 9 months of relentless combat operations and reports of worsening conditions on board. The Lincoln has been at sea for more than 250 days, including one stretch of more than 200 days in between ports of call.
9: ABC's Martha Raddatz just in from the Commerce Department. Retail sales down 0.6% last month, the biggest drop since May of 2025. This is ABC News.
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6: 9:50, let's update your AccuWeather forecast, brought to you by Star Heating and Cooling. Today, times of clouds and sun, maybe a shower, a thunderstorm, humid, high of 80. Cloudy with a shower in spots tonight, some fog late tomorrow morning, or rather early tomorrow morning, late tonight, humid. Low 66. Partly sunny, humid with a thunderstorm in the afternoon tomorrow, high 81. And Sunday, times of clouds and sun with a couple showers and a thunderstorm, humid. Those thunderstorms could produce some brief, localized, heavy downpours and wind gusts, high of 86. Monday, times of clouds and sun, maybe a shower, humid, high of 87. Right now, 75 degrees under cloudy skies at News Talk 92.1 and 550. WSVA.
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8: Well, it is the end of the week again, and nothing much happened in our town this week, except the Little Debbie man came by. Then, of course, there was the Rockingham County Fair. Oh, yeah, 'tis the season. Last week, it was the Bergton Fair. This week, Rockingham, the Page Valley Fair is coming up in a few days, and then there's the Shenandoah County Fair, the Highland County Fair, the Rockbridge Regional Fair, and the State Fair of Virginia. That's a lot of blue ribbons and a lot of livestock shows. Pete and Debbie went down to the fair on Tuesday evening of this week. Beautiful weather Tuesday evening. Spencer Hatcher and Clay Walker put on a fine show down in the grandstand. And the Farm Museum had some really interesting artifacts to check out. The Magic Show, it drew a big crowd. And according to Debbie, you do not want to miss the racing corgis. Quite a spectacle from what I understand. I asked Pete what they had for dinner at the fair, and he said, Raritan funnel cakes followed by Young Farmer ice cream. This week is no week to be on a diet. You got that right, Pete. There was a minor incident this week down at the food pantry in Verona. I wasn't there, but according to reliable reports, a pickup truck backed up to the loading dock and commenced unloading what appeared to be about 20 bushels of zucchini. The workers at the food pantry, they assisted in unloading all that squash. They learned from the man donating all that zucchini that he had, in his wife's words, overplanted the garden this year. But he was bound and determined that next year he was going to plant only one zucchini plant in his backyard vegetable garden. In fact, he said if he could, he'd plant just a half a zucchini. That'd be enough. But apparently it was a very interesting week down at the Verona Food Pantry. School started this week in our town. All those kiddos in brand new blue jeans, new backpacks, new notebooks, and a big step up to the next grade. Pauline put up some pictures of her grandkids on Facebook this week.

0: ponytails and smiling faces, and ready for another school year. Oh, there was a news story that broke this week that the brand new play about the Statler brothers is now sold out. It's called Some I Wrote, and it's based on a book written by Don Reed. Every seat, every performance is now sold out. It's going to be a lot of fun in October when Shannon Arts presents the world premiere of the play, Some I Wrote. Yeah, it's all about the Statler brothers. But the big event of the week was the Rockingham County Fair. It's the one occasion of the year that the entire community comes together to have fun and a funnel cake. Other than that, nothing much happened in our town this week. I'm Ish.
1: 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Phone lines are now open for the Shenandoah Valley's Ultimate Yard Sale. 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That's 540-433-9782. We take the calls right up until 9:55 this morning. We do remind you that if you are calling into the tag sale and you have more than one item, please limit it to three. That way we can get to as many folks as possible in the time we have allotted. Also, I will jot down a brief description of all the items called in, and then we transfer it to our website and put it in digital form at rocktownnow.com. 540-433-9782. That is the contact number for the WSVA tag sale. WSVA, good morning. You're on the radio.
2: Yes, I have a king-size bed with a head and footboard, box spring and mattress included, which used very little, the dresser with the mirror, and I can text pictures if anyone's interested. It's in excellent condition. I'm asking $500, but would consider offers. Number is 540-292-1358.
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2: Yes.
1: Thank you very much.
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3: Thank you.
1: Go ahead. Thank you. 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
3: That's it.
1: We got
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1: Thank
3: you so much.
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3: 9:30 the time. The land is heating and air conditioning temperature 77 degrees under cloudy skies. Your information update is next. An update on the world from ABC. We'll check in with Lyndon Kaiser in the WSVA newsroom. 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
15: ABC News, I'm Sherry Preston. The wife of United Healthcare CEO Brian Thompson is expected to be in the courtroom today as her husband's alleged killer, Luigi Mangione, enters a plea on federal charges. Mangione is expected to do that shortly. He's still facing state murder charges in the case. 30 years after the death of rapper Tupac Shakur, a jury in Las Vegas has been seated. They will hear evidence beginning today, deciding if Dwayne Davis was involved in the killing. The top Democrat on the Senate Armed Services Committee demanding more information about the extended deployment of sailors aboard the USS Abraham Lincoln and the lack of supplies because of it.
16: Conditions have gotten so bad, some family members tell the Military Times that at least two sailors tried to jump overboard. A U.S. official telling ABC News a sailor on the Lincoln did go overboard earlier this month and was quickly recovered. The incident is under investigation.
15: That's ABC's Martha Raddatz. This is ABC News.
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3: Currently on this Friday morning, no accidents, backups, or delays out there. But if you see traffic trouble, give us a call on the WSVA traffic and news tip line. It's 540-214-2500.
17: WSVA's local AccuWeather for Harrisonburg and the Shenandoah Valley. Humid with a couple of showers and a thunderstorm today. A mix of clouds and sun this afternoon, the high up to 80. Cloudy with a shower in spots tonight. Some fog forming late. It remains humid, the low 66. Saturday, partly sunny, still humid, a thunderstorm in the afternoon, the high of 81. Humid again Sunday with clouds and sun and an afternoon thunderstorm. Warmer, though, the high up to 86 Sunday. I'm AccuWeather meteorologist Jason Caterina on WSVA.
3: Currently, 77 degrees under cloudy skies at WSVA. 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
18: For News Talk 92.1 and 550 WSVA, I'm Lyndon Kaiser. The Virginia Department of Wildlife Resources is recognizing four area schools for including environmental literacy in their curricula through the Virginia Naturally School Recognition Program. This year, the Commonwealth honored 118 schools representing 43 school systems for exemplary efforts undertaken during the 2025-2026 school year to increase environmental awareness and stewardship among K through 12 students by hands-on learning in the classroom and meaningful field experiences beyond the classroom. Local honorees include Linville Edom Elementary and John Whalen Elementary Schools in Rockingham County and Bessie Weller Elementary School and the Virginia School for the Deaf and Blind in the Stanton area. Virginia apple orchards are seeing a major economic impact from the late spring freeze event earlier this year. WSVA's Jeff Ishii has that story.
11: The U.S. Department of Agriculture is now reporting that Virginia apple orchards will see a significant decrease in apples this year. In 2025, Virginia apple growers produced 149 million pounds of apples. This year, they're only expecting 77 million pounds. That represents a 48% decrease in production. The late spring freeze event caused major damage to orchards in Albemarle, Frederick, Shenandoah, and other Virginia counties. Apple orchards in Pennsylvania are also seeing a dramatic decrease in apple production this year. I'm Jeff Ishii for WSVA News.
18: Thanks, Ish. The International Association of Firefighters is reprimanding Governor Abigail Spanberger. The union's general president, Edward Kelly, stated this week that Spanberger has turned her back on Virginia's professional firefighters, citing campaign promises that she would pass collective bargaining.
13: We took her at her word. The Virginia professional firefighters knocked on doors. They helped her put her in office. And when the General Assembly passed collective bargaining, she vetoed it.
18: Members of the IAFF followed suit with a vote to censure the governor during a convention Wednesday in Texas. Spanberger justified the veto by saying she supports collective bargaining but felt the bills needed additional amendments. WSVA News Time is 9:35.
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18: Researchers at UVA Health say they've identified an FDA-approved drug that may reverse brain changes linked to post-operative delirium in older surgery patients. Lead researcher Dr. Nadia Lunardi says the study found delirium may leave an epigenetic memory in the brain, helping explain long-term cognitive problems some patients experience after surgery.
24: We're seeing patients that have cognitive vulnerabilities. Because of their age, they are predisposed to developing sudden loss of cognitive function.
18: Lunardi says the molecular changes appear to be reversible as the drug restored many of those changes and improved cognitive function in a mouse model. However, more study is needed before results can be applied to human patients. And finally, Divine Unity Community Church in Harrisonburg is partnering with local volunteers and community organizations to provide free resources that help students prepare for a new school year. The church will host its annual back-to-school bash tomorrow from 10 to noon, offering free backpacks with school supplies, haircuts and hairstyles, hygiene items, and clothing for students in kindergarten through 12th grade. All items and services will be available on a first-come, first-served basis while supplies last. 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
3: 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We take your calls at 540-433-9782. That's 540-433-9782. WSVA, good morning. 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
1: Hey, good morning, Jim. 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
3: Good.
1: Okay, I've got the first item is the first video Nintendo 64 game. I have two controllers, five games, the manual, original box. I'll take $300 for that. Second item is the Air Force Cooper A2 leather flight jacket. It's in excellent condition. It's a 52R size. Take $200 for that.
3: Okay.
1: Third item, industrial shop vac, wet dry, all metal, two filters and hoses. 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
3: Okay. And what's your number, sir?
1: Yeah, 540-856-8266.
3: 540-856-8266.
1: Yes, sir.
3: We got it.
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3: Thanks. 540-433-9782. 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
3: Okay.
26: And then I have the last thing I have is a medical e-scooter. I paid $1,500 for it. I'll take $500 for it. The phone number to call is 540-908-8042.
3: 540-908-8 what?
26: 042.
3: Okay. And the second item was Kincaid. That's a painting, right?
26: Yeah, it's a print. Yeah.
3: Okay, print. A Kincaid print.
26: Yeah. Yeah.

0: If you're getting close to Medicare age, let me tell you what I'm seeing and hearing. 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All those parts, all those plans. Medicare feels like a maze. 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
10: Next up, we have Sherry in Orlando. Hi, Sherry. Welcome to the show.
11: Hi. I'm a little nervous.
10: Oh, you're good. Don't be nervous.
11: I'm 70, and I've been told by my financial advisor last week that my IRA is only going to last me about 7 years. So he wants me to lower my distribution and raise the amount that's in the market. And he suggested getting a job. Well, I would love to get a job, but I'm on high flow oxygen.
10: Oh.
11: And I go through a tank about every hour and a half when I'm out. Mm. And no one's going to hire me.
10: Yeah.
11: I mean, I feel fine. I just can't breathe.
10: Yeah. Right. How much is in your IRA?
11: $130,000.
10: And how much do you pull from it? How much have you been pulling from it every year, every month?
11: Well, I've been pulling out $2,000 a month over the last 2 years.
10: Okay.
11: I waited I had alimony until I was 69, so I

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2: This is a special report from ABC News. I'm Sherry Preston. Lawyers for Luigi Mangione have just told a judge that he is pleading guilty in the federal case related to the killing of UnitedHealthcare CEO Brian Thompson. Mangione himself answering yes if that was what he was agreeing to. Members of Brian Thompson's family are in the courtroom, including his widow Paulette, who appeared to be crying as the plea was entered. She is seated at the front of the courtroom. Executives from UnitedHealthcare are two rows behind them. Outside the court, dozens of people lined up for a glimpse of the defendant.
3: This is a very sympathetic defendant to a lot of people. This case has garnished a lot of public opinion and support. Typically, that is not supposed to sway the legal justice system in any way.
2: ABC legal analyst Shanna Lloyd. Now, the plea agreement is on federal charges only. He would still face murder and gun charges in the state case, which is to begin next month. This is ABC News.
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11: WSVA's local AccuWeather for Harrisonburg and the Shenandoah Valley. A mix of clouds and sun today with a couple of showers and a thunderstorm. It'll be humid with a high of 80. Cloudy with a shower in spots tonight. Some fog forming late. The low down to 66. Partly sunny, still humid Saturday. A thunderstorm in the afternoon. The high of 81. Humid again Sunday with clouds and sun and an afternoon thunderstorm. But high a little warmer, up to 86 on Sunday. I'm AccuWeather meteorologist Jason Caterina on WSVA.
12: 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We are WSVA.
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10: Next up, we have Terry in Orlando, Florida. Hi, Terry. Welcome to the show. Terry, are you there? Terry.
11: Maybe she'll come back.
12: Yes, sorry.
10: Oh, there he is. Hey, Terry, how are you?
12: Doing good. How are you guys doing? It's an honor to be on the show.
10: Oh, thank you. Thanks for calling in. How can we help?
12: Long story short, my wife is having serious talks about divorcing me because of my bad financial habits.
10: Oh, no. Okay. Gosh.
12: Yeah.
11: How long have you been married?
12: 2 years.
10: Two years?

0: Dominion is proposing a plan to package the cost as bonds that would be sold to creditors. The energy company would pay the bonds back over time, while customers would be charged over $7 to $10. The plan would limit the average monthly bill increase to about $8 a month compared to the $21 a month customers would pay over 12 months. 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
0: It's Friday. 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
1: Let's update your WSVA AccuWeather forecast for Harrisonburg and the Shenandoah Valley. This afternoon, Time of clouds and sun, maybe a shower and a thunderstorm. Tonight, cloudy, shower in spots. Some fog late tonight and humid, low 66. Tomorrow, partly sunny and humid with a thunderstorm possible, high 81. Your Rocky M Petroleum temperature, 78 degrees.
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8: All right. Nimrod's in the news. We go to China, where Zhang Yufei is an up-and-coming Chinese short drama actor. And he took to social media to speak about the nightmare he experienced on the set of a production that was supposed to be his big break. Now, he's 23. Apparently, he was constantly harassed on set by his co-star, who just happened to be the sole investor in the project. This wealthy woman bankrolled the whole drama series so she could star in it and make out with him more than 60 times.
9: Well, if you got money.
8: Shoot it again. We didn't get it right. Oh.

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1: ABC News, I'm Brian Clark. Some family members of crew aboard the USS Abraham Lincoln say they're worried about their health and safety. The aircraft carrier has spent a record 9 months deployed amid the war in Iran. President Trump today downplayed those concerns.
2: That ship is moving right now, or very shortly, and it's being replaced with another very similar ship.
3: Has the deployment gone on too long?
2: No. Not nearly long enough.
1: Today, the president asked the Supreme Court to allow construction on his White House ballroom to continue while it appeals the lower court's order halting construction. Luigi Mangione admitted to killing UnitedHealthcare CEO Brian Thompson in New York City almost 2 years ago as he pleaded guilty to two federal charges. He faces life in prison when he's sentenced in December. His attorneys are seeking the dismissal of state murder charges, saying it would be unconstitutional to try Mangione again. That trial is due to begin next month. This is ABC News.
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0: from Rockingham County, who was arrested earlier this year on child pornography charges, had a status hearing scheduled for this morning. However, online records show that the hearing for Zachary Harger was continued at the request of the Commonwealth until September 24th in Harrisonburg, Rockingham Juvenile and Domestic Relations Court. The 28-year-old man from Broadway was arrested March 30th after pornographic images of a child from the school where he worked were found on his cell phone. Harger is currently in custody on three counts of manufacturing child pornography and one count of unlawful filming. A brand new state-of-the-art ambulance will soon be in service at Mount Solon Volunteer Fire and Rescue. WSVA's Lyndon Kaiser.
1: Before that can happen, crews must first outfit Ambulance 218 with emergency equipment, install radios, and complete the state licensing process. The purchase of the rescue vehicle was reportedly made possible by a grant from the Virginia Office of Emergency Medical Services. Mount Solon's Ambulance Committee guided each step of the development thereafter, like designing an efficient medical workspace that ensures patients are transported safely and comfortably. Authorities stated that the new ambulance represents a tremendous investment in the future of the community and the safety of those served. For WSVA News, I'm Lyndon Kaiser.
0: Thank you, Lyndon. U.S. Education Secretary Linda McMahon is calling on college presidents and governing boards across the country and in Virginia to make changes to rebuild public confidence. In a recent letter to leaders concerned about public trust in American higher education is waning, McMahon urges schools to focus on issues including free speech, stressing that the collision of opposing viewpoints is necessary to advance learning. She also directs universities to examine affordability, academic standards, admissions practices, and accountability. While most higher education officials claim to support these reviews, some emphasize that schools must remain independent and free from federal influence when deciding how to implement reforms without jeopardizing federal funding. For News Talk 92.1 and 550 WSVA. I'm Carolyn Unger.
2: Thank you very much, Carolyn. 336 at WSVA. When we come back, we'll hear from Ish's Almanac.
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11: I came here because of persistent back pain, which I've been suffering for several years. 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So I've been coming here, and I've seen a gradual change in my pain. It's not severe when I get up in the morning. I'm able to move around a lot more. I'm able to stand for longer periods of time, which I wasn't able to do before. This place is tremendous. The staff here is friendly and kind. They take very good care of you. I would highly recommend it.
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6: Washington Commanders football is back. It's a completely new roster full of explosive youngsters.
7: With the 7th pick in the 2026 NFL Draft, the Washington Commanders select Lee Stiles, linebacker, Ohio State.
6: And dynamic veterans. Oh, yeah, and look out, because 5 is ready.
8: See, here comes a rush of 5. Dane just steps up right away from it. He's running 45-40. He's going to get it to the 35-yard line. It steps out of bounds there. Once again, Jaden Daniels with his legs in a 3rd and long convert. Good pocket for Daniels. Sets up. Looks one down the far sideline towards Deami Brown. He pulled that in. The Jets 24-yard line. Huge throw by Daniels. Snap to Daniels. He's going to run to his right. Got away from Kalijah.
6: It's time to ramp this baby up.
8: Terry McLaurin, caught it at the 30, still on his feet at the 20, cuts away from a defender, 10, 5, to the end zone, touchdown, touchdown, Washington! Picked by Jalen Lady,
9: there you go.
8: Johnson, he's off to the races, 25, 20, 15, 10, 5, touchdown!
6: Washington, Miami, preseason game 1.
10: Hit that gas, fellas, hit that gas today.
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11: That's how you know it's official.
12: Oh, most definitely. The Get Loud brothers are back in town.
11: Here we go. It is the 2026-27 Washington Commanders season, a preseason edition. 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Not exactly Super Bowl 7, or better yet, Super Bowl 17.
12: But it's football.
11: It's football. It's a huge night for Dan Quinn, his staff, this roster. And speaking of Super Bowl 17.
12: Yeah.
11: The Diesel
12: yes.
11: is in the house tonight.
12: Mr. John Riggins.
11: John Riggins in the booth tonight alongside Washington all-time great Brian Mitchell and our guy Dan Haley. They will have the TV call that you can
12: that
11: see
12: should be
11: on
12: a
11: WUSA
12: fun,
11: 9.
12: They should be a fun group.
11: I just want to see.
12: For USA 9 now.
11: I hope the FCC's ready.
12: I love it. I can't wait. Like, see, it's one thing to get one ex running back. But when you put two together,
11: oh, man.
12: Yes, now you're asking for some action. That's like Stallone and Arnold. Like, that's what you're doing. It's going to be action-packed.
11: It is the Mattress Warehouse official Command Center tailgate show. I'm Michael Jenkins alongside my Get Loud co-host Fred Smoot. 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
12: Yes, sir. We're back again. We must be doing something right.
11: I guess so. 3 full hours,
12: mm-hmm.
11: all during the preseason, all during the regular season. I mean, we're looking out on this field and you were saying,
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11: As good as it's going to get.
12: This every field, though. This every field. Yeah. Like,

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0: Yes. Like, it had some additives at the end. Maybe DR, doctor. We don't know right now, but he's right. The one thing about having multiple receivers, I'll never forget playing the greatest show on turf. And me and Champ, then we had to come up with a way to try to slow down Torrey Holt and Isaac Bruce. 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
1: Yes, sir.
2: Here we go. It is the Mattress Warehouse Command Center Tailgate Show, hour two here in Landover. Commanders and the Dolphins preseason game number one. Michael Jenkins, Fred Smoot on the Washington Commanders Football Radio Network, and Big 100.
1: So, yes, sir.
2: So I want to get right to Bram.
1: Yeah.
2: This was, you know, putting our rundown by CJ, our producer, and this is Bram's seventh season with the team.
1: Bram, is the voice?
2: Is that, yeah, is the voice the command? Is that right?
3: That's right.
2: Wow.
3: That's right.
2: Where did the time go?
1: I got to ask you something, Bram, because how haven't you had surgery on your back, and ain't you tired of carrying London Fletcher as a doctor? that's what I want to know, you know?
3: Yeah. London, you want to answer that one? Yeah. Carrying London Fletcher. He's carrying me.
1: No, this is what I can say, especially coming off that championship run year. Y'all had a lot of stuff that went viral.
3: Yeah.
1: And I think that year really cemented y'all as the voice of the Commanders, and people actually got to see y'all do y'all thing nationally.
3: Yeah, it was really fun. You know, we hadn't had a season like that in a very long time. Right. I think the fact that it was unexpected made it even more special. And I got to tell you, like, you know, I don't want to put the cart before the horse here, but this offseason feels a lot like 2024.
1: Yes, to me.
3: Like, it's very different. We're running different things. There's a lot of upgrades on the roster. There's a weird chemistry going on here early. Nobody's talking about them.
1: I love that.
3: Nobody's talking about them.
2: That's right.
3: I don't think anybody realizes how versatile and fast our defense is going to be. And so I'm very excited about this. But, you know, like, to replicate that, I think, is a big, you know, that's a big ask.
1: Yeah.
3: But I do like what's going on here. And I do feel like if Adam Peters and Dan Quinn are going to build what they've talked about, which is a consistent contending type team, we're not going to look at 2024. We're going to look at this offseason as the one where that actually started.
1: Let me ask you something, Bram. All right. Like, why are people afraid to say we're a defensive team like that's a bad thing? Like, the last champions, the Seahawks, they are a defensive team.
3: Yes.
1: All right? Philadelphia is a defensive team. Hurts can play big, but they are a defensive-led team. Why are people afraid to say we are a defensive-led team with an A1 quarterback? Because the last dynasty I know that had that was the Patriots.
3: Yeah, I actually think that that's what this is going to be this year.
1: Yeah.
3: And I'm hoping that with the addition of Okonkwo and a wide receiver room that can get down the field, is explosive, and running backs that can catch the ball, that there is big playability. But this feels very Gibbsy. They're going to run a pro-style offense. They want to run the ball a lot. Then they want to do play action. And Jaden is very, very accurate. And they hit people down the field. McLaurin, Diggs, any number of guys who are fighting just to get on the team at this point. And that the defense is going to be a lot better than people think it's going to be. It's interesting you kind of bring that up, because if you think about, like, Redskins history, all those years in the 80s, like, the people who got a lot of credit, Riggo's in the booth tonight, Joe Theismann, Art Monk, Gary Clark, the Hogs, right? They were a really good defensive team for years.
1: Dexter Manley, Charles Manley,
3: Monty Coleman, Dave Butts, Darryl Green, Neil Olkowitz, all these great players that came through here. And the 91 team, everyone talks about how great the offense was. Their defense was equally as good. I think we're in one of those towns where the offense gets the headlines.
2: Especially when you have Jaden Daniels.
1: Yes.
2: Right?
1: Yes.
2: I think if you say we're defensive minded, this team can win with defense, you're like, yeah, but we have Jaden Daniels.
1: Well,
2: it's hard to, at least for fans, it's hard to reconcile.
3: Yeah, I'm hoping that I'm liking this to the Bills in recent years, where the Bills had a very good defensive head coach. I know they switched this year. Really good defensive head coach.
1: Yeah.
3: Very good defensive scheme, right? You know, with the players they have. And a really special quarterback.
1: Just happened to have a great quarterback.
3: Happened to have a magic man playing quarterback. I think we have a similar thing here. When they talk about, we don't want to put so much on Jaden Daniels anymore, they need the defense to hold up that end of the bargain. Because I don't care how good your quarterback is, you ain't winning nothing if you're ranked 26th in everything on defense.
1: You're not.
3: And that's not happening this year.
1: The last two dynasties, which is the Kansas City dynasty, led on defense by Chris Jones, McDuffie, and the rest of those guys, in New England, that was led by multiple defenses featuring Ty Law and Willie McGinnis and the rest of those guys. But, like I said, I don't think Brady ever had a problem saying, I'm the best quarterback, but we also a defensive-led team.
3: Defensive-led team. I mean, there are going to be more Hall of Famers from the Patriots, defensive players, than there are from the offensive. Like, Brady's an obvious one. Gronk will go in. Randy Moss for the year he was there.
1: Yeah.
3: But we're not talking about a lot of people on

0: side of the ball. It's the defensive players that are going to end up in the Hall of Fame from those years.
1: Great.
2: It's Bram Weinstein on the call tonight. Seventh season with the Burgundy and Gold.
0: I can't wait, man.
2: Yeah, it's going to be awesome.
0: I can't wait.
2: And we'll talk to you later on the show.
0: Thanks.
2: Thank you, Bram. Coming up, guess who's back? If you're watching Channel 9 tonight, WSA 9, Dan Helly on the call alongside the Diesel and, of course, B-Mitch as well. Dan is
3: grooving. 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
1: know? 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
2: Is that right?
1: Mm. And Adam Peters told me it might have been the best local tryout that I've ever seen. He's a well-traveled guy. He went to three different schools. It's the new NIL era. It's not like when you were in college.
3: That's the new norm.
1: Yeah. So wrapped up his career at UNLV. He was our leading receiver. Got to see him play a couple of times last year. He's exciting. He's a professional route runner. You know, he can route guys up. Antonio, similar situation, right? Maybe a little bit more of a slot guy, but is versatile, can play outside as well. And another guy who I did a couple of games for him a long time ago is Nick Nash.
2: Yeah.
1: He is a former quarterback who became a wide receiver, and you don't hear this very often in college. He had a 100-catch season.
3: 104 to be exact.
1: It's
3: 1,036 yards and 16 tubs to be exact, my friend.
1: Wow. It's 16 tubs when you're playing in 12 games. That's not bad.
2: Yeah.
1: You know what I mean?
2: So, in the booth tonight, what is it like for you just to be back home? Because you're synonymous with DC sports in many ways, even though you're doing different things now. So what has the experience been like for you? It's been a homecoming, I feel like.
1: Oh, it's so fun. I'm staying at a buddy's house, and Chevy Chase, got to wake up and have breakfast with him.
2: Yeah.
1: Went out to eat last night, and this morning spent most of the day looking over my boards and reading a couple more articles and notes. And I mean, you guys are here every day, right? So as soon as I found out that I had the job, I was diving in and getting ready, and you know, I have a full college football slate coming up this year. That's cool that I've seen a lot of these guys play in college and seen them grow up a little bit, and now they're out here on this level. And this is a huge moment for these guys, Smoot. You know, I mean, this is they want to see, okay, can they shake off the rust from their last game? Can they get over those jitters?
2: Mm-hmm.
1: I mean, you know, back in the day, we would say this is the first time they're getting paid to play football. Not the case anymore.
3: No.
1: But it's a different level. It's a different game. And I couldn't be more excited to be here and be with Riggo and B-Mitch in the booth. And, just had a little pregame meeting with B-Mitch. And Riggo's going to – it's going to be fun, man. I'm going to have to rein him in a little bit, I'm sure.
3: I'm going to say now, because now you're the old Ricky in the room. Welcome back for your first gig as the Commanders broadcast. So now you're the old Ricky in the room. And you're doing this with two ex-running backs. Not one, but two. How do you reel both of them in and keep everything still on track?
1: Riggo's going to have so many great stories. You know, I don't know if they're going to be giving Riggo time cues. I don't know if he's ever heard time cues.
3: He won't obey him. It's a difference now.
1: But, don't get it twisted. Riggo's done TV before.
3: Yeah,
1: you know, with the late, great George Michael. He came in and did those shows with Sonny and those guys all the time.
3: Yeah.
1: And he's made for television.
2: Yeah.
1: You know, it's going to be fun.
2: He's on the preseason call tonight on WUSA 9, does play-by-play for the UFC and Fox Sports as well. It's our friend Dan Haley.

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0: for Tyler Ott. So second terrific special teams moment of the night for Washington. So they're going to bury the Dolphins back deep in their own end. Miami leads 7-0, 4:48 to go first quarter at Northwest Stadium. 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
0: Seven up to Miami. They get the ball for the second time here. 4:48 to go first quarter. Marcus Mariota will get an update from Logan in a moment. They just showed that the Maryland football team is here in attendance. Want to wish the Terps luck in their season. They start against Hampton on September 5th. Good luck to Coach Loxley and the Terps.
7: Big year for Coach.
0: First and 10 at the 5 for Miami. Second time they're starting a drive and two drives inside their own 10-yard line. First one ended up with a 93-yard touchdown drive. It's Quinn Ewers and the backups in now for Miami. Starts with a pass down the far sideline. Good coverage on the outside. He was looking for the running back, Jalen Wright, out of the backfield. A flag is down here. It's going to be a false start. That was an incomplete pass. We'll see what Dan Quinn chooses to do here. It'll only back him up a couple yards.
7: I think you declined the penalty, put him in second and long.
8: Illegal formation. Tight end was covered up on the line of scrimmage. That penalty is declined. It's second down.
0: Logan, you saw Marcus Mariota leave the field. What do you know?
9: Yeah, he got out of the tent, unclipped his pads right away, and then hooked up with the medical staff, went into the locker room. So obviously going in for further evaluation.
0: All right, so we'll wait and hear what the situation is with him. He got injured on Washington's opening drive. A big run play with a giant hole in the middle of the field. That is Jalen Wright, the fourth-round draft pick of 24, busting through the center of the line. That is a big gain up to the 17-yard line and a first down for the Dolphins.
7: And that's another situation that really gets you frustrated. As a defense, you got the Dolphins backed up. It's a second and long situation. You got to feel like they're going to run the football, which they do. And it's just this is just simple power run play. Got to know who the cutback player is. That time we didn't have a cutback defender.
0: Gain of 14, play action out of an I formation on first down. Ewers throws into a spot. Tutu Atwell is not on the same page, and that's incomplete.
7: Yeah, Tutu Atwell broke outside. Quinn Ewers threw the ball inside, and as you mentioned, not on the same page. But just going back to that run play that the Dolphins had before that was a gap scheme, Logan, what we call a power,
9: yep,
7: power old scheme. And nobody's there for the cutback. You get one of the either off-ball linebacker or a safety needs to be there for that cutback. There's nobody there, and that led to the big run.
0: Second down and 10. Miami's at their own 18-yard line. 4:04 to go here first quarter, and the Dolphins lead 7-0. Ewers has an empty backfield. He's in the gun. Two wide receivers to the right, three to the left. He's going to throw pumps to the right, resets, looks back.

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